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16: Dr. Ivan Litvinoff is here. Sunscreen and skin health is the conversation. Before we went to the break, there are natural sunscreens. There are the chemical-based ones. The doctor says that the good news is things are getting better and better over the course of time. There are better ways, though, and we did a conversation with Dr. Samantha Yamin, who's actually a neuroscientist, but she's Science Sam. She does all things science and science learning and helped us understand a year ago that different kinds of clothing and the flowing of the clothing was more impactful than the color and all that stuff. So

0: Different countries later submitted asylum claims. More than 26,000 people listed the tournament as their reason for visiting. Coming up.
1: They don't just, identify the DNA profile. They put it to a town in Scotland.
0: How Toronto police cracked a decades-old cold case.
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0: 12 days after 11-year-old Parker Wells went missing in Calgary, police say they are ending their ground search.
9: We are not giving up. Our approach is changing, but our resolve to find answers for Parker and his family is not.
0: Police and volunteers have walked more than 8,000 kilometers, searched by air and underwater to find Parker, who has autism. Police are reminding people to still check their properties and say officers will still assess new information and pursue leads. Decades after the bodies of two women were discovered in separate cases in Toronto, police say they have finally been able to identify the victims. CTV's Heather Butts on how they solved the mysteries.
10: Sifting through the ruins of a demolition site in 1995, police knew then this decades-old murder would be challenging to solve. Forensics determined the victim was buried after suffering at least six blows to the head from a hammer-like weapon.
1: They couldn't even develop a DNA profile because of the decomposition. And now, they don't just identify the DNA profile. They put it to a town in Scotland.
10: In 2022, it was selected as part of Project 31. Toronto police made progress using investigative genetic genealogy and only recently identified the victim as Mary MacLeod Moffat. Born in 1905 in Scotland, immigrated to Canada, and was likely murdered in 1936.
11: We were able to obtain a segment of bone from her that actually was able to yield a perfect, nice, clean, fully robust DNA profile for her. And our team of amazing genealogists were able to wrap this up.
10: Police say the victim's estranged husband, who died a decade before the remains were discovered, is believed to be responsible for her murder, putting a 90-year-old case to a close. The second cold case breakthrough, also very public and high profile in nature, a 2004 crash along a major Ontario highway where police found a badly burned body in the passenger seat.
12: What's suspicious is the amount of damage on the car.
10: The cause of death was never determined. DNA analysis led police to many Cree communities. And after two

0: 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The world will compete to crown the next global MasterChef. The fight for flavor goes international as Gordon Ramsay leads a new season of MasterChef Global Gauntlet. 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
9: Joining us for round two this morning, Anne-Marie Akins, a media consultant and associate with the PR firm Curious Public. Michelle Morrow, a children's music teacher, and soon to join us, hopefully, Bob Richardson, who is himself a News Talk 1010 contributor and public affairs consultant. But we'll start with the two of you, Anne-Marie and Michelle, and welcome and thank you. And maybe start with the report on emergency rooms. I don't think this study is not so much about how long people are waiting. We get lots of those and lots of anecdotal evidence about that, but it's about the people who provide the care. And that 10% of them.
10: Good morning.
9: Oh, there you are, Bob. Okay, welcome, Bob. I introduced you already, and we welcome you as well. On the emergency room front, it doesn't sound like a lot to say 1 in 10 of the emergency room physicians would be planning to leave that specialty in medicine, but it's a lot when it comes to a limited number of people who do this work across the country. I'll start off with you, Anne-Marie, and just ask you if this is something that you would find credible in light of what they experience.
10: No, I actually was surprised it was as low as it was. I thought it might be higher, but I suspect if you ask nurses who work in emergency departments, I think the percentage would be higher, the numbers that would leave. And anybody that's spent any time going a Saturday night to St. Mike's or any of the other downtown hospitals in the evening, and it's horrific. It really is horrific. The number of gunshot wounds and knife wounds, but it's the opiate crisis that is so evident that I'm not surprised more want to leave, because

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7: Never thought I would have on my roster of topics the Sneaky D's bar so often, but that seems to be what's happening. I'm actually going to talk about it twice this afternoon, once right now, and in about 15 minutes' time, I'm chatting with one of the chief analysts from the Toronto Regional Real Estate Board about the issue of condos. And how those two come together, I will explain in about 15 minutes' time. But right now, I want to talk about Sneaky D's. So take you back a few weeks ago. There was a condo slated for development on the property where Sneaky D's has been in existence for quite some time. I want to add, it's not its original property. It's not where it first started out. It is its long-standing home, but it is not the original location. And that's important for the conversation we're about to have. But it is a very popular bar. It is a dive bar. It is a place where musicians sometimes get their start. And it is, I don't take anything away from it. It is a cool part of our city. It's a cool place to go if you're a tourist. And it's a place to go when you come of age and are interested in music. And so none of what I just said is a negative whatsoever. Here's the but. We have a city councillor who thinks it should have a heritage designation. So there's two things that happen. There's an Ontario Heritage Act, and then municipalities under that act are able to designate certain properties as heritage properties. You can also list them as heritage properties. And they're two different things. I believe she's looking for a full designation, and there's a lot of protection that comes with that heritage designation. The councillor moving this forward is Diane Sachs. She joined John Tory on More in the Morning this morning. Here's what she had to say, even saying this proposal that she has going to council this week actually isn't the first time that it's been made by a councillor.
8: There was a quick review in 2020 when the application, development application first came in, and the city staff at the time decided they didn't think they could make a case. But we're going to try again now, and the secret weapon we now have is the Save Sneaky D's activists have got so much savvy, so much passion, and they've reached out to the entire musical community, the people who love Sneaky D's, to collect all the stories and to put together the best possible brief for the staff to review. That's what we're working on.
7: So not once, but twice,

0: The Game of Life from Milton Bradley.
1: If The Game of Life came out today, what would you think that the hurdles would be? Not like, I mean, sure, crash your car is still relevant, but what do you think the hurdles would be today versus back then, Ryan?
2: It would be, I bought lakefront property for an Airbnb, but I can't rent it because of wildfire smoke.
1: Oh, wow. That's bold.
2: I can't be a DoorDash driver, or I want to be a DoorDash delivery driver, but my tire flat got a flat.
1: Oh, I was thinking more along the lines of, I got a raise at work, but now my tax bracket's higher, so I actually get paid less. Because we pay so many taxes in Canada.
2: Yeah.
1: Right? Like, these are the things. Like, I finally can afford to buy a luxury car, but now I have to pay $15,000 in luxury tax because the province I'm in really wants to stop you from being successful and have nice cars.
2: I opened social media, and now I'm depressed.
1: 7-10-10, The Game of Life. When life happens, how has life happened to you? And, of course, as in line with the character of all things we try to do here, if you have a nugget of learning come the end of it, I would say that that would be welcome here. The Game of Life, the show. Is the Game of Life. This show is the Game of Life in so many different ways. Not only the things that we talk about and the things we will talk about. We have politics coming up and this whole Buy Canadian thing from the government that's turning out to be not even a thing. But by the way, you're supposed to do it. We're going to talk about that later on. We've got our Monday study group going to come up here in a little bit. We'll talk about the biggest stories of the day. But this show came from an old show on a different network that Ryan was on with me, and after that show ended 6 weeks later, I got a little Instagram message with an invite for a conversation. And then everybody we know from that old network is pretty much gone now. And here we are working. And if you can't find gratitude sitting in the mud of things like that and go, oh, the Game of Life happened, and thanks to people around me who helped me, believed in me, and all those things, they helped me get my TV up the stairs. They helped me get to this place. So however life has happened, if it's funny, if it was learning, I mean, that's kind of where it all boils down to, right? Text it in. I want to know your story. 7-10-10, Shane Hewitt and the Night Shift. Handy Andy Barrar, gardening DIY tech. And trust me, Andy's going to have a good story of the Game of Life. He always has a few, including maybe not wearing a shirt. Next.
3: It's huge. I mean, it's the largest corruption case Toronto police have ever dealt with.
4: Accused of searching police databases for the target's address.
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1: Yeah.
0: It really was. I mean, how many times do you get to still use that joke today? Like, a lot. It's great.
1: The IKEA start the car commercial. But that's the truth. The IKEA runs. The grocery runs. Chores galores. This is what Sunday has become. And I think that's because, well, now I'm properly sharing my living space. It's not just like I have a roommate. No. Our lives are shared here. And so the grocery runs are big. The things that we do together in the house are bigger. And it demands more time. And Sunday, as we have found, is really the only day of the week that we can reliably do this. And I know that everybody listening right now is like, you're just finding this out now? I'm like, yes, I am. But it's not all bad. However, I will say that when it gets to 6 p.m. on Sunday, I kind of sound like Al Pacino in The Godfather Part 3.
0: So, I have a question for you.
1: Yes.
0: You see, when you look back at times like this and you remember your mom having a nap on a Sunday afternoon at 2:30 on the couch, and all you wanted was some food or can I go outside? But now you understand how tired your mom was and why she needed that nap. And when you walk through the mall and you see that man with those big eyebrows and those suspenders sitting in that chair having a nap in the middle of the mall, doesn't it just seem heavenly?
1: It does. And this is where I want to say, like, it's not bad. It is just a little bit different. I find dopamine hits in going to the grocery store and finding a good deal and thinking, ooh, this will be great for dinner this week. Or going to Canadian Tire and finding the perfect step stool because Laura and I are both short. This is true, by the way. Instead of a day that could be whatever I wanted it to be, it's now a busy day with a couple of hours at the end of the day to relax. And that time to relax is cherished. But this is where I've started to think. What would happen if I had an extra day? If I was on a 3-day weekend or a 4-day work week, would Sunday become second Saturday? And then Monday becomes the day off, or, you know, Friday, everybody does a little bit differently if you're on the 4-day week. Would that extra day off mean that I relax for 2 days and then do the chores the one day like I do now? Would that change? Or would I split it up? And I genuinely don't know, Shane, and this is why I want to find out what the 3-day weekend, not the long weekend, the consistent 3-day weekend actually looks like in practice.
0: Okay.
1: I want to know.
0: Can I put my bet in envelope? Beer bet?
1: I would love to know. Yes. Yes.
0: I think it doesn't change much.
1: Yeah.
0: Because I think all of the things that you do to pretend that you make yourself busy, I think that all of that disorganization just continues into another day. And I think there are people listening right now who are very organized, who have no problems getting their stuff done during the week. Mm-hmm. And they figure it out because they prioritize the things that really do matter. And I think that it wouldn't actually change much. I hate to be the sour grapes guy, but I don't think it would actually change much. But I am curious to see, like, does it work with a 4-day work week? Less about the 4-day work week, more about the 3-day weekend. We don't talk about that part. And do people just fill it up with more stuff? I would also bet this, that I bet you it takes you more than a year to know.
1: Yes.
0: Because I bet you that we are in that much time debt that with tasks and jobs that we would, it would take us a year to sort out our lives before we actually started to realize what life truly looked like if you actually had an extra day to get your stuff done. I truly do.
1: And it's wild to think about how much can change if you just had the extra day. Less IKEA commercials, more Cartoon Network. Is that the reality or is it just all the way back to IKEA?
0: Well, there is this really good question that comes in at 7:10:10.
1: Let's hear it.
0: Have kids, then you won't get any downtime, no matter how many days off you get.
1: You're not doing a great job of selling me on it, you know.
0: I should be, because I'm saying you can have it today. It's not about the day. It's about the way that you organize your world. That's all. Mm-hmm. Just saying. But step stool is important. So I hope you are very excited about that.
1: We are very great deal, and I can now actually see the top of the shelves. And
0: when you're up there, you're like, oh, this is what it feels like.
1: Yeah. At least I can fit on planes.
0: Yeah, right. You can fit on planes. I cannot sit in a middle seat. Oh, my God. Shane Hewitt and the Night Shift. There you go. The first casualty of moving in with his girlfriend Sunday. Fiance. Oops, my bad.
2: Your commute.
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2: 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So we talk. Travel.
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2: It's Dollar Drink Summer at McDonald's.

0: the more a spy will be used.
1: Oh, I could talk about this forever. In fact, if you're available, maybe later in the week, we'll have you back on. I'd love to get your thoughts on the relationship now with Canada and the rest of the world, the middle power stuff, and whether Canada needs to finally have a foreign intelligence service. But that's a topic for another day. Michelle Juneau-Katsuya, former chief of the Asia Pacific desk at CSIS. Always a pleasure talking with you.
0: Looking forward to our next encounter.
1: Yeah, so interesting. We'll watch this case. Apparently, I mean, the proceedings of her, this young woman, I assume she's young. She's an intern. I just kind of naturally assume that means she's young. I guess that's not necessary. Her behavior was flagged by NATO security services. She is suspected of working on behalf of a third country and of being a member of a criminal organization. Interesting pairing there. The trial will be conducted in confidence, but the results of the hearing will be made public. We're going to take a short break here on the Jerry Agar Show. When we come back, Dan Riskin and a choir of coyotes. It's 11:30, time for News Talk 1010, Time Saver Traffic.
2: Well, it looks like problems persist on the eastbound 403 ramp to Copper Eastgate. That's where the left lane is out with a collision. And then westbound 403 ramp to the QEW at the Oakville end. The left lane is still blocked with this collision. Two lanes only activated through here, so you'll only find that right lane is squeezing by. Eastbound 401, for the most part, it's light and quiet, but we do have problems on the eastbound 401 and the express at Warden. That is where we're dealing with a stall blocking the right lane and shoulder. 407 westbound approaching Trafalgar, still this collision that is taking out the right lane. And off the major routes, a fire investigation has Disco Road and Atwell closed, and you'll still find a collision on Steeles right at Martin Grove. News Talk 1010 weather for your day today, mainly cloudy skies, and it looks like only a 40% chance of showers this afternoon. Highs for today reaching 27 with a humidex of 33. Right now, we're currently sitting at 24 degrees. 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
21: With Dan Riskin.
23: Good morning, Dan Riskin.
24: How are you?
23: You are in studio. This is awesome.
24: Yeah, we have, you know, we've never been face-to-face. We've spoken about 100,000 times, but yeah. I don't
23: And you may I've... never talk with me again now.
24: Yeah, well, we'll see how this goes. I'm really, you're on, this is a trial basis.
23: So one of the stories that you identified, I think, is fascinating to me. It's about memory and how it works. And I've often wondered, I have occasionally worried that my brain might get full at some point and I couldn't keep anything in. And it's not just me that worries about this. One of my favorite episodes in Brooklyn Nine-Nine is the one where Captain Raymond Holt renews his wedding vows with his husband and says that he's going to purge room in his brain so that he can remember the moment.
25: Which is why I will now purge tax code 301.7701-18 from my memory so that I will have room to remember this moment forever. It's done.
23: And apparently there's science to back this up.
24: Oh, I love it. I mean, what a beautiful moment. And if only the brain worked like that, right? Like, I've got so many things in my brain that I would very much like to not have. You know, walking into the bathroom when my brother was in there when we were growing up. Like, I didn't need to see that. And I would like to have that erased. I would like to purge that to make room for other things. But no, sadly, the brain is just this biological clump of cells that by some miracle can store things. And so this is a study about the what happens with your brain when you digitally offload things. So the idea is, I need to remember that you and I are going for lunch on Thursday at noon, and I got to remember where it is. And so I put it in my calendar on my phone, and then I don't have to remember it. And guess what? I don't remember it. And the brain really lets go of it. And you can say that's a convenience and that's a good use of tools, but is there a limit? I mean, am I really making space for something more important? Probably not. If anything, I'm just letting my brain get flabby and weak. So the counterintuitive hack that comes out of this study where they had people working with digital devices or not working with digital devices is that if you really want your brain to be up to snuff and you really want to remember something and not offload it, you should just not record it. Don't put it on your phone. If you really want, if that lunch is really important to you and the restaurant is really important, don't put it in your phone. Because that's so special, you wouldn't dream of forgetting it. Now, the danger is you do forget it, and then you're in a lot of trouble. But that said, you know, other things like when your anniversary is. Yeah, there's something about like putting that in the calendar so you'll know it's always there that is it's cheating a little bit. You should know when your anniversary is.
23: Should you?
24: Should you?
23: Probably. It's probably best if you do. But you mentioned birthdays. I never tell anybody I know. My family, I'm sure, might remember, but I never tell anybody my birthday. Because for me, in the way I grew up, it just doesn't mean anything. But as a result, I don't think about people's birthdays.
24: Right.
23: Even people who are important to me, unless I've stumbled across their birthday by missing it and being told about that. But I put it into my calendar,
24: right.
23: And then I never think about it again until the calendar, you know, I'm looking at it during the day and it says, oh, there's the birthday. But I don't remember them.
24: Yeah. Well, there are people, I think I'm very similar to you in terms of like my birthday. Yeah, okay, it's fine. It's not that important to me, but there are people in my life who really care about their birthdays. And I won't say my wife's name directly, but she might be one of the people on that list. And so to miss her birthday would be a bad move. And so I don't have her birthday in the calendar, but I do have a reminder that goes off 10 days before her birthday.
23: Uh-huh.
24: It says, have you thought about this? Because it's coming. Because the worst is realizing day of and then being like, oh, I got to scramble and find a way to do something that makes it look like I thought of this 10 days ago. The trick is to do it 10 days before.
23: Well, now that you've said that, and she will have perhaps listened to this, you're going to have to move it to 12 days before.
24: I know, I'm in
23: so
24: trouble.
23: She will look at your calendar.
24: There's just no winning. That's why you got to just never write anything down. Hide the evidence.
23: Lessons from the Nuremberg trials. You had a fascinating thing on your Instagram, which I saw and thought, this is so cool, about a walk that you took in the woods, presumably somewhere where you walk regularly. And there are coyotes in the woods that you probably can't see, but they're very close, and you recognize that what triggered them?
24: Well, it's a bell on a church nearby, and when it goes off, one coyote seems to respond to that bell, and then the other coyotes respond to that one. And so I'd heard it happen a couple times, and it's a game where it's like, okay, am I in the ravine at the right time? Oh yeah, the bells are about to go off, and then they do.
23: And it sounds like this.
24: Yeah, go ahead.

0: Problem on the eastbound QEW at 3rd Line. The right lane remains blocked by a collision, which is causing delays from around Appleby Line. And over on the eastbound 401 collectors at Renforth, there is a stalled vehicle in the center lane. Westbound in the collectors at Kennedy, there's a stalled truck blocking the right lane. And on the 404 DVP, things are slow. Southbound from Finch to Eglinton and northbound from Eglinton to York Mills. News Talk 1010 weather, 26 degrees, but feels like 32 with the Humidex and partly cloudy. Time Saver Traffic, I'm Christina Galle. 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

0: learned recently that Meta submitted a proposal to the Liberal government to bring back news on Facebook and Instagram. So this means news outlets would be able to post news again on these platforms, which would be huge for news publishers across the country.
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